From 2001, Intercession in Late October is the final movement of Midwinter Songs by Morten Lauritsen. We heard Polyphony and the Britten Symphonia directed by Stephen Layton, the poem by Robert Graves. Later in the program, we have Poulenc's beloved Gloria with the VSO chorus and orchestra. Please stay with us for that. But now, Bob Chilcutt takes the ancient Latin words and weds them with modern musical language. A little jazz mass. It premiered in 2004 in New Orleans. The composer leads the sirens with the amazing jazz pianist Alexander Hawkins, and on drums, Derek Skrull. Michael Chilcutt on bass.

A Little Jazz Mass by Bob Chilcutt. He was a member of the King Singers for many years, and now he's a successful composer and educator. He led the Sirens with jazz pianist Alexander Hawkins, Michael Chilcutt bass, and on drums Derek Skrull. Here's another choral work that has its playful moments as well as great tenderness. There's a range of moods. We'll hear a recording, a memorable evening in the life of the Vermont Symphony Orchestra and Chorus. It was the last performance of the popular Gloria by Francis Poulenc, music director Kate Tamarkin's final concert, March 1999 at the Flynn Center in Burlington. Soprano Gail Lemansky and Robert DeCormier prepared the chorus in this 1959 work.

Gloria by Francis Poulenc. On the Choral Hour today, we heard a live performance recording from the Flynn Center in Burlington. The Vermont Symphony Orchestra and Chorus were conducted by Kate Tamarkin with soprano soloist Gail Lemansky. By the way, I noticed her name on the soundtrack of Dead Man Walking. Now a setting of Psalm 23, The Lord is My Shepherd, by Alexander Zemlinsky in German. It premiered in 1910, and that was a musical moment, cultural moment, when Viennese musical life stood on the threshold of modernism. Zemlinsky was the teacher and friend to Schoenberg and an important conductor. He, I think, remained more attached to the sumptuous colors of late Romanticism. And you'll hear it in this, a lush orchestration with harp and celeste, the pastoral landscape introduced by an oboe. Here's the Berlin Radio Symphony Orchestra and Ernst Zimpel Choir, conducted by Ricardo Chailly.

0: Der Herr ist mein Hirte. The Lord is my Shepherd by Alexander Zemlinsky. He's a vital bridge between the late Romantic tradition of Mahler and Brahms and the emerging modernism of his student Schoenberg and the Second Viennese School. Zemlinsky escaped to the United States when the Nazis invaded Austria. He died in 1942 and never really achieved the success of his student Schoenberg. If you'd like to listen further, I recommend the Lyric Symphony, poetry by Rabindranath Tagore, and also Zemlinsky's opera, The Dwarf. 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And we have songs of autumn, too. And right now, more great music on the way for you. Stay tuned for Fiesta, next on Vermont Public Classical. I'm Linda Radke. 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

That was Invenció a la Italiana by Catalonian composer Javier Monsalvatge. This composer that was born in Spain in 1912, he died in 2002. The piece was recorded by Carlos Prieto on cello and Edison Quintana on piano. And Carlos Prieto and Edison Quintana are the center of our show today. This is Fiesta, a young composer, Elvio Barilari. The idea is to recognize today and celebrate the career of this duet of cello and piano, the Mexican Carlos Prieto and the Uruguayan Edison Quintana. Carlos Prieto comes from a musical family, and even his son is the very famous Mexican conductor Carlos Miguel Prieto. Edison Quintana was born in Uruguay in 1937. Being very young, he won an amazing number of piano contests. He went to study in Europe. And after this very well-established career in Europe, he finally went to live in Mexico in 1976. He has been completely integrated in the Mexican reality in playing with Carlos Prieto, this fantastic amount of chamber music, and with many other ensembles and orchestras. And now we are going to present the music of a Colombian composer, Claudia Calderón. This is a very beautiful piece. It's called La Revuelta Circular. It's going to something like the Circular Revolution,

That was a beautiful and energetic piece by Colombian composer Claudia Calderón, as recorded by this fantastic cello and piano duet composed by Carlos Prieto and Edison Quintana. And we are going to continue further south to get to Bolivia. How many times, how often are you able to listen to classical music, living classical composer from Bolivia? Well, this is a fantastic one, Alberto Villalpando. He was born in Bolivia in 1940. And this piece is called Sonatina de Piel Morena. Piel Morena means darker skin. In this case, describes the native culture and the Afro culture in the same way. Sonatina de Piel Morena by Bolivian composer Alberto Villalpando, as recorded by our feature artist Carlos Prieto on cello and Edison Quintana on piano.

A beautiful composition featuring elements of the Andean music, music from the Andean mountains, by Bolivian composer Alberto Villalpando, Sonatina de Piel Morena, as recorded by the artists we are celebrating today, Mexican cellist Carlos Prieto and Uruguayan / Mexican pianist Edison Quintana. On the second part of the program, we are going to listen to some music from Argentina by Astor Piazzolla, and from Mexico, Emilio Toussaint. To stream free episodes of Fiesta, please go to our website, wfmt.com/fiesta, and also don't forget to like us on Facebook. Esto es Fiesta, volvemos en unos instantes. Bienvenidos nuevamente a Fiesta. I am composer Elvio Barilari. Today we are celebrating the duet, the chamber music duet, composed by Mexican cellist Carlos Prieto and Edison Quintana, a great pianist born in Uruguay that in 1976 moved to Mexico and has become a Mexican citizen and a longtime collaborator of Carlos Prieto. We heard music from Catalonia, from Colombia, and from Bolivia. And now we are going further south to Buenos Aires, Argentina, to listen to beautiful compositions by Astor Piazzolla. Milonga en re, that means milonga in the key of D. And milonga is a traditional, in this case, urban music from Rio de la Plata, a great tune from 1970, by Astor Piazzolla, celebrating a famous tango club at that time in Buenos Aires called Michelangelo. The tune is called Michelangelo 70, Michelangelo 1970. Of course, the interpreters are going to be Carlos Prieto on cello and Edison Quintana on piano.

Two gorgeous compositions by Argentine composer Astor Piazzolla, Milonga en Re and Michelangelo 70, as recorded by our featured artists of the day, Mexican cellist Carlos Prieto and Uruguayan pianist Edison Quintana. Our last composer for today is going to be the Mexican Emilio Toussaint. Emilio was born in Mexico in 1954. He died young in 2011. And in this case, we're going to feature Carlos Prieto on cello and Orquesta de las Americas under the baton, bajo la batuta, de Carlos Miguel Prieto. And Carlos Miguel Prieto is the son of Carlos Prieto. Family business. Mexican composer Emilio Toussaint, Cello Concerto No. 2.

That was the very lively Cello Concerto No. 2 by Mexican composer Emilio Toussaint, as recorded by Carlos Prieto as the cello soloist in the Orquesta de las Americas under the baton of his son, Carlos Miguel Prieto. This was our visit and our celebration of the musicianship of Mexican cellist Carlos Prieto and Uruguayan pianist Edison Quintana. We are going to have many more occasions to feature the music because fortunately they have recorded a good deal. And if you enjoy this show, please go to our website wfmt.com/fiesta. Then you can stream free episodes of our program. Also, don't forget to like us on Facebook. And un gran abrazo para Carlos Prieto y Edison Quintana. They are going to be listening to this show. Muchas gracias to our producer, Daniel Goldberg. Y por supuesto, muchas gracias para todos ustedes. Estamos en la cadena radial de WFMT.

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1: Might be one of the lesser known works for piano and orchestra by Camille Saint-Saëns, but it, one distinction it does have is that it's considered the first major piano concerto by a French composer. Saint-Saëns was only 23 when he wrote it. We'll listen to pianist Alexandre Cantereau coming up. I'm Steve Seal with some autumn music as well from Rick Sowash and much more. It's a Tuesday night. September marches forward. Good to have you here.

fleshy. This is from another French composer. Her name was Mel. Well, it was Melanie, actually, but she preferred Mel, which is instantly endearing. Mel Bonny. And this is called simply Étoile, or Waltz.

Étoile, Stars by Mel Boney. It's classical music for a Tuesday night. Good to have you here. I'm Steve Seal. The incredibly cinematic music by Pietro Mascagni, it certainly started its life already very cinematic, but the fact that it was used to very great effect by Francis Ford Coppola in the third installment of the Godfather series has fortified its status.

From Cavalleria Rusticana by Pietro Mascagni. The Oslo Philharmonic Orchestra was conducted by Maurice Jansons. Tonight's music is supported in part by Andover Organ Company of Massachusetts and Bedient Pipe Organ Company of Nebraska, member firms of APOBA, the Associated Pipe Organ Builders of America, a group of designers, creators, and maintainers of pipe organs. 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It's from the American composer Rick Soash here, something seasonal. In fact, this is from his suite called Seasonal Breezes. This is Autumn Breeze.

0: The always very lovely music of the contemporary composer Rick Sowash. That's called Autumn Breeze from his work Seasonal Breezes, played there by the Sylvan Trio, which is just appropriate, I think, if we're thinking of autumn atmospheres. What better ensemble to play it than a group that's named after the woods? A little trip into the woods there.
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1: Saint-Saëns' first piano concerto might be his least well-known, but it is considered the very first major piano concerto by a French composer. He was only 23 when he wrote it. Alexandre Cantoreau in this performance with the Tapiola Sinfonietta of Finland, led by Jean-Jacques Cantoreau.

0: Piano Concerto No. 1 by Camille Saint-Saëns, played by pianist Alexandre Contoro, with the Tapiola Sinfonietta, conducted by Jean-Jacques Contoro.
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If you have ever been complimented on completing something that was a struggle, if you've ever said to someone, you have no idea what I had to go through in order to complete this, this music by Schumann is for you. This might not sound like heroic music, but it is. Schumann completed his Symphony No. 2 despite poor physical health, deteriorating mental health, and on top of that, he had ringing in his ears, tinnitus. And the fact that this music shows no signs of any of that, practically miraculous. Symphony No. 2 by Schumann from the BBC Proms in just a few minutes. The Harp Consort No. 3 by William Laws is played here by harpist Maxine Islander and the group Les Voix Humaines.

That's one of the harp consort pieces by William Laws. It's G major number 3, played there by the group Les Voix Humaines with harpist Maxine Eilander. It's classical music here on this Tuesday night. Thanks for coming along. I'm Steve Seal. And every weeknight during the summer, during this hour of the night, we've been bringing you highlights from the 2026 BBC Proms Festival, the oldest and longest continuously running and arguably the most celebrated classical music festival in the world. It takes place around the UK every summer. It has been since 1895. And for many decades, the concerts take place primarily at the Royal Albert Hall in London. And the festival is over, but we have so many recordings to share with you that we're still bringing them to you at this time of the evening. So here's one from a few days ago, which featured the Freiburg Baroque Orchestra, Sir Simon Rattle, conducting a wonderful performance of the Symphony No. 2 of Robert Schumann from the Royal Albert Hall in London, 2026 BBC Proms Festival.

0: Simon Rattle and the Freiburg Baroque Orchestra right there at the 2026 BBC Proms Festival, recorded at the Royal Albert Hall in London. The Symphony No. 2 by Schumann. We are bringing you highlights from the Proms every weeknight at this time. The Proms Festival is concluded, but we've still got some highlights to bring you, and we will keep at it.
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0: The Legend in G Minor by Henryk Wieniawski for violin and orchestra. Maria Duenas played the violin there with Manfred Hrnek and the Vienna Symphony Orchestra. We enjoyed our highlight from the BBC Proms Festival earlier this hour, and you can hear it again, and in fact, all the recordings that we have, or most of them, many of them certainly, from this summer's BBC Proms Festival over at our website, yourclassical.org. 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

don't know about you, but I'm very much an autumn guy. It's not everybody's favorite season, but it's probably a safe bet that it's popular. Otherwise, would there be such a phrase as sweater weather? Would pumpkin spice lattes be a thing this far out from Thanksgiving? I think not. People like autumn. They like being cozy, that hygge. It's a thing. It's a vibe. I have some autumn sounds coming up on this first official day of autumn from William Alwyn, Frank Bridge. It's coming up. Here's a nocturne by Chopin, Nocturne number 10 in A-flat major, played by the now-retired Maria João Pires.

Maria João Pires, now retired, but so many wonderful recordings that we have to enjoy of her. Nocturne number 10 in E-flat by Chopin. It's classical music for our Tuesday evening listening. I'm Steve Seal. And suddenly it was fall. Autumn has now arrived, and we have some autumnal sounds ahead from a couple of English composers, William Alwyn, in a few minutes, and here first from Frank Bridge. This is called Autumn, and it's performed by Tenebrae, led by Nigel Short.

English composer Frank Bridge selling the poetry of Shelley there. Autumn, sung by Tenebrae and conducted by Nigel Short. Tonight's classical music is supported by Raymond James, wealth management, banking, and capital market solutions inspired by people. That's the power of personal. Disclosures at RaymondJames.com. Another English composer with autumn sounds here, and I suppose I've become kind of partial over the years to how the British approach winter, because they know summer, and they appreciate that when fall comes along here, and

0: Autumn Legend by William Alwyn on this first day of autumn 2026. Jeffrey Brown played the English horn with the London Philharmonic Orchestra, conducted by the composer William Alwyn.
1: 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Pianist Paul Orgel will give a UVM faculty recital, including works by Debussy, Ravel, Poulenc, and Bach, Sunday, September 27th at 3 at UVM Recital Hall in Burlington, admission by donation.
0: This is the String Quartet No. 2 in F Major by Tchaikovsky, played by the Ying String Quartet.

0: The Ying String Quartet, with a virtuosic performance there, an energized one, of the String Quartet No. 2 in F major by Tchaikovsky. I'm Steve Seal. Have a great night.
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There is a popular prayer written by St. Francis of Assisi. Those that recite it ask to be a channel of peace, a channel of love and joy. We can be a channel for so many of these things, and their opposites. This violinist believes that she is just a channel for the power of classical music to flow through her and her instrument to you. And she'll be a channel of peace, love, and joy when she performs some Bach, coming up in about 45 minutes. I'm Jalene Kahn, and it's really great to have you here. I hope you're doing well tonight. We're also going to hear a guitar concerto in the next 15 minutes. And next, it's a piano concerto by the father of the string quartet and the father of the symphony, Haydn's Piano Sonata No. 38, performed by John O'Connor.

0: John O'Connor with Piano Sonata No. 38 by Franz Joseph Haydn. Not the name of the composer you might think of when you think of solo piano music, but Haydn had a huge catalog, and it does include a bunch of solo piano pieces. We'll hear a Bach violin sonata coming up in about a half an hour. That'll be performed by a father-daughter duo.
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0: Guitarist John Williams and English composer Richard Harvey knew each other for a while. Richard had even written a few pieces for John in the past. But then Williams asked his friend to write a large piece for guitar, and this is what Richard Harvey came up with. Concerto Antico. John Williams performs with the London Symphony Orchestra.

0: Concerto Antico by Richard Harvey, written for guitarist John Williams, who performed there with the London Symphony Orchestra under conductor Paul Daniel. Violinist Janine Janssen says that she is merely a channel for the power of classical music to find its way to you. Here she'll explain more, and then she'll perform a Bach violin sonata with her father.
1: You know, the classical music and the power of the music is the thing that needs to get the audience interested. And I am just, you know, the person who is trying to do that.

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There are some people who are just naturally very happy. Not a whole lot seems to get them down. And of course, these people experience life, but they handle it in a different kind of way. Jenny McLeod was one of those people. She once said that she was not a gloomy person. She didn't think the negative parts of life were improved or made better when you dwell on them. This attitude, which she just seemed to have by nature, really came out in her music. She wrote positive melodies and harmonies and said it's because that's just what came naturally to her. You'll get some good vibes from Jenny McLeod coming up in about 15 minutes. Introduction, theme, and variations for clarinet by Rossini, performed here by clarinetist Charles Niedek and the Orpheus Chamber Orchestra.

0: Introduction, Theme, and Variations for Clarinet by Gioachino Rossini, performed by the Orpheus Chamber Orchestra and clarinetist Charles Niedek. He's got some concert dates in the U.S. scheduled for next year, including in Texas and Washington, D.C. But tonight I saw that he's actually in New York City, doing a concert where listeners will discover tarot's influence in classical music. On the program, it's music from Carmen, who reads her own tarot cards in the story, and then music inspired by the three cards, the Magician, the High Priestess, and the Fool.
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1: Jenny McLeod was a composer from New Zealand, and throughout her career, she wrote a lot for small and medium-sized orchestras. But with three celebrations, she wrote for a full symphony. And like most of her music, these three pieces are naturally positive and upbeat. She said that as a listener, you'll find very little to upset you as you listen. Well, let's listen to one of those three celebrations. This is called At the Bay.

The New Zealand Symphony Orchestra, conducted by Uwe Grod, and music by New Zealand composer Jenny McLeod, At the Bay, from Three Celebrations. The Russian National Orchestra play a symphony by Igor Stravinsky on Music Through the Night.

0: a symphony by Igor Stravinsky. Mikhail Pletnev conducted the Russian National Orchestra on Music Through the Night.
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Sometimes you come across a composer that you've never heard of, and you wonder why. How? How is it not possible that you're not more well-known? That's exactly how I felt when I came across music by Marie Bigot. I wasn't that familiar with her. I learned that she was born in France and moved to Vienna when she got married in the early 1800s. If you keep track of dates, that was a big time for Vienna. There, Marie played music for Haydn. He was a bit older at that point and was so moved by her performance that he embraced her and said, "My dear girl, it is not I who made this music. You yourself composed it." Marie was a student of Beethoven's. She once interpreted one of his piano sonatas, and he told her that it's not exactly the character I wanted to give the piece. Not quite me. It's better than me. After a few years in Vienna, Marie moved back to France, and that's where she became acquainted with the Mendelssohn family. Both Felix and Fanny Mendelssohn studied piano with her. So all this history, bumping elbows with some big names, and I honestly had not been real familiar with her, her story, or her music. If that's the case for you, it changes today. Here's two etudes for piano by Marie Bigot.

Betty Ann Miller with two etudes by Marie Begot on Music Through the Night. This whole piece by Richard Strauss is nearly an hour long, but we're just going to hear the first movement of Sonatina No. 2 called Happy Workshop.

0: the first movement from Sonatina No. 2 called Happy Workshop by Richard Strauss. Michael Collins conducted the ensemble The London Winds on Music Through the Night. How you doing tonight? I'm Jalene Kahn, and I hope all is well. If it's not, that happens sometimes. Please stick around so the music can help you out with that. That's exactly why we're here. A symphony by Mozart is coming up, and we'll hear a piece for horn and orchestra in just a minute.
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1: Barry Tuckwell died in 2020, but with his playing, he really inspired every generation of horn player for the last 70 years. Here's a recording of Tuckwell with the Academy of St. Martin in the Fields, playing a concertino for horn by Carl Maria von Weber.

Concertino for Horn by Carl Maria von Weber, performed by the Academy of St. Martin in the Fields with soloist Barry Tuckwell on Music Through the Night. Tonight's classical music is supported by JLL, a commercial real estate firm using data and AI to transform how clients find, manage, and invest in properties around the world. JLL.com. JLL, see a brighter way. Mozart's Symphony No. 14 is next, performed by the Schlierbach Chamber Orchestra.

0: Mozart, Symphony No. 14. Thomas Fay conducted the Schlierbach Chamber Orchestra on Music Through the Night. Thanks for being here tonight. I'm Jalene Kahn.
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Navajo pianist and composer Connor Chi is known for combining his classical training with his Native American heritage. This piece of music is all about cedar. Cedar trees are found throughout the Navajo Nation, and the smell of cedar has always brought Connor Chi great comfort. Cedar trees are used in many different ways in the Navajo culture. Cedar beads, or ghost beads, as they're sometimes called, are made from the berries, and the plants are often dried and burned for ceremonial and cleansing purposes. Hopefully, cedar brings you some calm tonight as we enjoy this meditative piece by Connor Chi.

Cedar, inspired by cedar trees, written and performed by Navajo pianist and composer Connor Chi. He has some really beautiful music that is inspired by his Native American heritage and his classical music training. If you go to our website and in the search function, search for his name, we have a couple different special programs where you can get to know more about Connor Chi. Next, we'll hear a symphony by Franz Schubert that was written during a really busy time in his life. He was only 18, and he was working full-time as a teacher. He was tutoring on the side. He was also a student taking lessons. And during this couple of years, he still wrote over 200 pieces of music, including his Symphony No. 3.

0: Symphony No. 3 by Franz Schubert. Nicholas Harnikor conducted the Berlin Philharmonic on Music Through the Night. How you doing tonight? I hope all is well with you and you're enjoying these performances. I'm Jalene Kahn, and it's always nice to enjoy them with you. Thanks for being here.
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1: Norwegian composer Johan Svendsen was lifelong friends with Edvard Grieg. Both of these composers were really devoted to making Norwegian music known to the world, and mission accomplished. We'll hear a romance for violin and orchestra by Johan Svendsen, performed here by violinist Marianne Thorsen and the Bergen Philharmonic Orchestra.

A Romance for Violin and Orchestra by Norwegian composer Johan Svendsen. Neeme Järvi was the conductor with the Bergen Philharmonic Orchestra, and the violinist was Marianne Thorsen on Music Through the Night. Tonight's classical music is supported by Raymond James, wealth management, banking, and capital markets solutions inspired by people. 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Here are a couple of Spanish dances by Enrique Granados, performed by guitarist Norbert Kraft and the Razumovsky Sinfonia.

0: Spanish Dances, numbers 4, 5, and 6 by Enrique Granados. Peter Briner conducted the Razumovsky Sinfonia and guitarist Norbert Kraft.
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From very early on in their friendship, Anthony McGill and Gloria Chen bonded over their love of Brahms. And from the beginning, they talked about recording Brahms together. But of course, life is busy, and their schedules never lined up to make that happen. Over a decade went by, and then the world stood still. The pandemic was the moment that McGill and Chen realized that now is the time to pursue this dream that we've had for a really long time. Coming up, they'll talk about their project to record Brahms, and you'll hear them perform in about 20 minutes. We'll hear a little bit from a prelude by William Grant Still, the second movement performed by the New Zealand String Quartet with flutist Alexis Still and pianist Susan DeWitt Smith.

The second movement from a prelude by William Grant Still. We heard the New Zealand String Quartet, joined by flutist Alexis Still and pianist Susan DeWitt Smith on Music Through the Night. Hope you're doing well tonight. It's really great to have your company. Thanks for being here. Coming up, we'll hear a Bach Brandenburg Concerto and another piece inspired by Bach. That's all in the next hour. Here's some choral music by Eric Whitaker. He'll conduct the Eric Whitaker Singers with Alleluia.

Alleluia by Eric Whitaker. Whitaker conducted the Eric Whitaker Singers on Music Through the Night. 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National Gallery members fuel creativity across the country. 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This is the prelude.

0: 12 cellists of the Berlin Philharmonic played the prelude from Bakianas Brasileiras No. 1 by Heitor Villa-Lobos on Music Through the Night. That music inspired by Bach, and coming up in about 20 minutes, you'll hear a Bach original, one of his Brandenburg concertos.
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1: Clarinetist Anthony McGill and pianist Gloria Chen knew each other for decades, and they bonded really early on for their love of Brahms. Well, during the pandemic, they saw an opportunity that they were finally able to record music together. Time just hadn't allowed for it prior to the pandemic because their schedules were so busy and it never lined up to record together. Here's Anthony McGill talking about that opportunity and what they hoped to accomplish with the album called Here With You.
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0: Gloria Chen describes that piece of music as spring, from the very first melody you hear spring, and the warmth of the sun just surrounds and envelops you as you listen. I hope you experienced that as we listen to pianist Gloria Chen and her friend clarinetist Anthony McGill playing Clarinet Sonata No. 2 in E-flat major by Johannes Brahms. We'll hear some music by Bach coming up in just a minute. I'm Jalene Kahn, and I hope you can stick around.
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0: Bach's Brandenburg Concerto No. 3. Peter Schreier conducted the CPE Bach Chamber Orchestra on Music Through the Night. 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

The idea behind this piece of music was humor. The composer wanted something funny to entertain his guests at a Mardi Gras party. So he wrote a 14-part suite of satire. In the piece, he mimics the sounds and personalities of different animals with different instruments. The suite opens with the king of the jungle, the lion. You'll hear a clarinet imitate a rooster and imagine what it's like to watch an elephant waltz. Carnival of the Animals, the full suite by Camille Saint-Saëns, is coming up in 30 minutes. Four Preludes for Guitar by Manuel Ponce, performed here by harpist Victoria Drake.

Victoria Drake with a harp arrangement of Four Preludes for Guitar by Manuel Ponce on Music Through the Night. I'm Jalene Kahn, and it's really great to have you here. I hope you're doing well. If you need to escape and let your imagination run wild, we'll hear a piece of music that will sound like a trip to the zoo coming up in about 20 minutes. The BBC Philharmonic Orchestra play This Waltz Fantasy by Mikhail Glinka.

But this piece of music is going to transport us to summer. This piece will bring us to the beginning of summer when the basswood tree blooms. The European species of basswood is known as linden, and the flowering linden trees is what Lou Koester wrote about in this piece of music.

0: Under the Flowering Linden Trees by Lou Koster, performed by the Estro Armonico Luxembourg Chamber Orchestra with conductor Jonathan Kale. Kale has been a big supporter of music by Lou Koster. He's a big reason why we even hear her music today. Coming up, we'll hear a piece of music that is kind of like taking a trip to the zoo. Stick around for that in just a minute.
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Sometimes you just need to have a little fun. And that's exactly what French composer Camille Saint-Saëns did when he wrote Carnival of the Animals. It's a suite of satire where Saint-Saëns mimics the personalities of different animals with various instruments. Animals like the lion, a rooster, a turtle, and an elephant. The Israel Philharmonic Orchestra performs Carnival of the Animals by Camille Saint-Saëns.

0: a fun and satirical piece of music by Camille Saint-Saëns, Carnival of the Animals. Now, Saint-Saëns knew that that was a fun piece of music. He took himself really seriously as a composer, so seriously that he banned most of that music from being performed in public when he was alive. He said he didn't want that music to damage his reputation as a serious composer. But there was one movement that he thought was brilliant. The Swan was one piece from Carnival of the Animals that he allowed to be published during his lifetime. Carnival of the Animals, performed by the Israel Philharmonic Orchestra under conductor Zubin Mehta.
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0: Over the Hills and Far Away, a children's march by Percy Grainger. Bjarte Ingeset conducted the Royal Norwegian Navy Band. I'm Jillian Kahn, and it's always nice to listen to these performances with you. Thanks a lot for being here. Hope you have a great Wednesday.
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1: Good morning. From the Fairbanks Museum in St. Johnsbury, this is the Eye on the Sky forecast. Clear skies, light winds, scattered frost, and the autumnal equinox last night, all welcoming us to the first full day of fall. And other than some valley fog this morning, it will be a full day of sunshine, though remaining cool with an area of chilly high pressure just to our north over Quebec. This means little change for the next 24 hours, a chilly night tonight, scattered frost, then sunny tomorrow. A storm is possible mostly for eastern and southern areas this weekend. Now your forecast details. Areas of dense valley fog burning off this morning, then mostly sunny, seasonably cool, highs in the 60s. Mostly clear and chilly again tonight, areas of dense valley fog, scattered frost in the cold spots, lows 30s to low 40s, cold spots north near 32. Valley fog burns off to sunshine tomorrow, highs again in the 60s. I'm meteorologist Mark Breen with an Eye on the Sky.
2: This is the Composer's Datebook for September 23rd. I'm John Burge. On today's date in 2011, the St. Louis Symphony under David Robertson premiered a new piano concerto by the American composer Stephen Mackey. The soloist was Orly Shaham, Robertson's wife, to whom the new work was dedicated. The new concerto had an odd title, Stumble to Grace, which Mackey explained this way. There is a narrative running through the piece. The piano is all thumbs, as it stumbles in its first entrance, playing naive and awkward plinks and plunks. By the end, the piano plays sophisticated, virtuosic, and at times graceful contrapuntal music, a fugue, in fact. The inspiration came from observing my now 2.5-year-old toddler learning to become human. I wanted to open my compositional process to incorporate some of the whimsy and exuberance that he brings to his exploration of the world. Mackey concludes, a preoccupation with one's children is common among most new parents, but this seemed particularly appropriate for a piece written for Orly Shaham. She and her conductor husband, David Robertson, have twins less than a year older than my son, and we've had playdates and shared narrations about new parenthood. Composer's Datebook is produced by APM, American Public Media, in collaboration with the American Composers Forum, reminding you that all music was once new.

Good morning. I'm Helen Lyons. Thanks so much for your company here on Vermont Public Classical on this Wednesday, the September 23rd, first full day of fall. Coming up here in the 7 o'clock hour, we will enjoy trumpet soloist Alison Balsam with Manuel de Falla's popular Spanish songs, a string quartet from Joseph Boulogne, the Chevalier de Saint-Georges, an early work by Debussy, his one attempt at a symphony, and we finish out the hour with music from the early 19th century for solo harp by Sophia Kory-Dushek. But it is the first day of fall, must be a little time for Vivaldi. How about his concerto for five pairs of instruments in C major, including a pair of chalumeaux, an early form of the clarinet? Andrew Manzi leads the Academy of Ancient Music.

a concerto in C major for five pairs of instruments. Andrew Manzi leading the Academy of Ancient Music in a work by Antonio Vivaldi, Oh, Fear Not. We'll be enjoying some of Vivaldi's Four Seasons later on this week. I think it's tomorrow morning. Can't have a change of the seasons without a little marking it with Vivaldi. Good morning. I'm Helen Lyons. Thanks very much for tuning in here. We're going to carry on to our next piece. But first, I just want to remind you, we are in the midst of our fall membership morning. Can't have a change of the seasons without a little marking it with Vivaldi. Good morning. Good morning. I'm Helen Lyons. Thanks very much for tuning in here. We're going to carry on to our next piece, but first, I just want

day. 800-639-6391 is the number. You can also always give at vermontpublic.org. Thank you so much. Manuel de Falla is up next with his 1914 popular Spanish songs. Here, our singer transforms into a trumpet played by the wonderful Alison Balsam. Edward Gardner leads the Gothenburg Symphony Orchestra.

Manuel de Falla's popular Spanish songs arranged for trumpet, Alison Balsam, as Edward Gardner led the Gothenburg Symphony Orchestra here on Vermont Public Classical. 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A wide-ranging program includes music from Bach to Schumann, Shostakovich to George Walker, as well as arrangements by Vermont composers. That's Thursday at 7:30 at Town Hall Theater in Middlebury. 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We'll head back to the 18th century one more time this hour with music by Joseph Boulogne, the Chevalier de Saint-Georges, a string quartet in C major performed by the Juilliard String Quartet.

A C major string quartet by the Chevalier de Saint-Georges, Joseph Boulogne. We heard the Juilliard String Quartet performing here on Vermont Public Classical. And we turn now to Claude Debussy, writing in 1880, his one and only attempt at a symphony before he would go upon his trailblazing impressionistic journey. It only exists in a piano sketch in one movement in B minor. It was orchestrated by Tony Finno. We'll hear it now as Ewan Markle leads the Lyon National Orchestra.

Tony Finno's orchestration of Claude Debussy's Symphony in B minor. We heard Yun Markel leading the Lyon National Orchestra here on Vermont Public Classical. And pianist Paul Orgel has some Debussy on the program as he gives a UVM faculty recital, including Debussy's Preludes from Book 1 and works by Ravel, Poulenc, and Bach. That's Sunday at 3 at the UVM Recital Hall in Burlington. Admission by donation. 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So cheers to everyone enjoying a hot beverage on this first full day of fall. We do have a challenge here. It's a challenge that arcs over the entire drive. 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Every 10 contributions made means another $1,000 here for us. So far, we have unlocked $40,000 thanks to the 400 folks who have called in this drive. 23 folks today have called in. We need just 920 more gifts to go before we reach that challenge goal. 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We're going to finish out this 7 o'clock hour as we sip our coffee and enjoy the sparkle and tinkle of solo harp, music from the early 19th century by Scottish-Italian composer Sofia Kory-Duszek. Judy Lohman performs.

0: A Sonata for Harp by Sofia Korydushek. We heard Judy Lohman performing here on Vermont Public Classical. 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Easter Oratorio excerpts right after we check in with the Eye on the Sky forecast.
1: Good morning. From the Fairbanks Museum in St. Johnsbury, this is the Eye on the Sky forecast. Clear skies, light winds, scattered frost, and the autumnal equinox last night all welcoming us to the first full day of fall. And other than some valley fog this morning, it will be a full day of sunshine, though remaining cool with an area of chilly high pressure just to our north over Quebec. This means little change for the next 24 hours, a chilly night tonight, scattered frost, then sunny tomorrow. A storm is possible mostly for eastern and southern areas this weekend. Now your forecast details. Areas of dense valley fog burning off this morning, then mostly sunny, seasonably cool, highs in the 60s. Mostly clear and chilly again tonight, areas of dense valley fog, scattered frost in the cold spots, lows 30s to low 40s, cold spots north near 32. Valley fog burns off to sunshine tomorrow, highs again in the 60s. I'm meteorologist Mark Breen with an Eye on the Sky.
0: Welcome back and good morning. I'm Helen Lyons. Thanks so much for making Vermont Public Classical part of your day here on this Wednesday, September 23rd. In this 8 o'clock hour, we'll enjoy Ralph Vaughan Williams' Moody Norfolk Rhapsody, number one, full of folk tunes, as well as the Capriccio for oboe and orchestra from the mid-19th century by Amilcare Ponchielli. Finishing out the hour with Maurice Ravel's Sonatine for solo piano. But we'll step out of season a little bit here on this first day of fall with some excerpts from Bach's Easter Oratorio, the Sinfonia, the Adagio, and that wonderful, joyous final chorus. Paul McCreesh leads the Gabrielli Consort.

0: Excerpts from Bach's Easter Oratorio. We heard Paul McCreesh leading the Gabrielli Consort here on Vermont Public Classical. And tonight's episode of Early Music Now features the music of Bach. 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
1: J.S. Bach spent a happy and productive period at the court of Cöthen, working for a prince who both loved and understood music. Next time on Early Music Now, we'll hear works from this period featuring Les Arts Florissantes, directed by Paul Agnew, including a cantata in honor of Prince Leopold. I'm Sarah Schneider, and I hope you'll join me for Early Music Now.
0: Tune in tonight at 9 o'clock for Early Music Now here on Vermont Public Classical. 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Good morning. I'm Helen Lyons. Thanks so much for tuning in. Hope you enjoy today's little out-of-season offering from 8 o'clock Bach. I know it's such a popular segment. I've got a buddy here in the studios with me this morning. Good morning, Joanne. How's it going?
2: Good morning, Helen. So happy to be here this morning.
0: And Joanne, I've been mentioning our challenge funds for this fall drive. We got some news from the news service. The gauntlet has been thrown. We're going to set ourselves a little mini challenge here. We have a pool of $132,000 ready to be unlocked for us during this drive. That means every 10 gifts means an additional $1,000 here. Now we're hoping to achieve 500 total gifts this drive by 9 o'clock this morning.
2: That's a tall challenge, but I'm up for it, Helen.
0: And I think our listeners are, too. Hopefully you enjoy the companionship that you hear each morning on Vermont Public Classical. 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
0: 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I think we can do it.
2: We absolutely can.
0: We'll celebrate the first day of fall with a nice successful goal in this hour. 800-639-6391 or Vermont 5 minutes. 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
2: We absolutely can.
0: We'll celebrate the first day of fall with a nice successful goal in this hour. 800-639-6391.

0: Rayfun Williams, creating that wonderful blend of an atmospheric, fog-shrouded east coast of England with some folk tunes in his Norfolk Rhapsody No. 1. Bernard Haitink led the London Philharmonic Orchestra here on Vermont Public Classical. It kind of feels like a misty fall morning, doesn't it, Joanne?
1: It sure does.
0: It's a great piece of music. Good morning. I'm Helen Lyons here with my colleague Joanne Sear from our business development team. And we're coming to you on this first day of fall. And we're hoping that you will contribute here in our fall membership drive. And we've got a way for you to get cozy for fall while we do so.
1: That's right. With Helen, with your $16 a month sustaining membership, you will receive as a thank you gift our custom Long Live Public Radio long sleeve t-shirt.
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1: And you know, Helen, I own about 10 Vermont Public branded t-shirts and sweatshirts, and I can tell you they are all high quality, made of 100% cotton. And even more so, when I'm out and about and I'm wearing a Vermont Public branded piece of apparel, I always seem to have people giving me the thumbs up or saying, yes, I love Vermont Public too.
0: Yes. 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And also, that, you know, something about the t-shirt and also our programming here on Vermont, our local programming, it was done not by some algorithm, not by AI. We are human beings curating this music for the time of year, for the sense of place, for this connection to our community. That is what we strive to bring to you every day, to make you feel welcome, to make you feel like you are at home every time you turn on your radio. 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
0: That's right. And I just saw a comment come in from Rose in South Hero, saying, grateful for Vermont Public Classical's continual work to bring beauty into our world. Bravo, and thanks to all who have a part in making this happen. 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Paula in Northfield is a huge fan of classical, gave a shout out to both me and Walter yesterday. Thank you so much, Paula. And Bruce in Armonk, New York says, we're the best classical station in the East. 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Joanne, we're going to get back to some music first, but a couple of messages here. 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And this weekend, the Counterpoint Vocal Ensemble and the Chorus of the Opera Company of Middlebury present Patria Oppressa, operatic scenes lamenting oppression and protesting tyranny by Verdi, Berlioz, Mussorgsky, Beethoven, and others. Saturday at 7:30 at Norwich Congregational Church, and Sunday at 4 at the College Street Congregational Church in Burlington. Find the details at counterpointchorus.org. And we turn now to a composer who is best known for his opera La Gioconda. This is Amilcare Ponchielli's Capriccio for oboe and orchestra. Burkhard Gletzner is our soloist as Klaus-Peter Flohr leads the Berlin Symphony Orchestra.

0: little operatic Scena for oboe by Amilcare Ponchielli, his Capriccio for oboe and orchestra, Klaus-Peter Flohr, led the Berlin Symphony Orchestra with Burkhard Gletzner, soloist here on Vermont Public Classical. I'm Helen Lyons, delighted to have your company here on this first day of autumn, and I'm delighted to have actual physical company here in the Classical Studios. My colleague Joanne is with us to talk about how you can make Vermont Public even stronger.
1: That's right, Helen. And you know what? During this fall membership drive, we have a really cool giveaway. We have a Tiny Desk concert trip that will be given to one of our members. And you don't have to be a member to sign up for this giveaway, but we sure hope you'll consider becoming a Vermont Public member today. And let me give you a little bit of information about our Tiny Desk concert trip. All gifts made during this membership drive are entered to win a trip for two to see a Tiny Desk concert at NPR headquarters in Washington, D.C. next spring.
0: That's right. And yeah, all expenses included. And you never know who just might show up to perform at those Tiny Desk concerts.
1: That's right. Over 100 artists have performed on the Tiny Desk, including Icelandic pianist Viking Ore Olafsson and Vermont Public's own Noah Kahn.
0: Of
1: so you just
0: course.
1: Never know who's going to be there when you,
0: yes.
1: if and when you win that trip to the Tiny Desk
0: That's
1: concert.
0: That's right. And a gift of any size enters you into that competition when you call 800-639-6391 or give at vermontpublic.org or, hey, download our mobile app. It's terrific. And you can give that way as well. So convenient. Right on your phone, right before your day kind of gets going. We're coming in toward 9 o'clock. I know that's when a lot of us start our workday. Not all of us. Some of us start a little earlier. But we hope that we can count on your support here to support the music, the news, the educational opportunities on our television services for kids at 800-639-6391 or vermontpublic.org.
1: That's right. Vermont Public doesn't just provide news and music, but we also, Helen, hosted over 50 live in-person events last year.
0: Yeah, there's a lot of stuff that doesn't make it onto the airwaves that we're doing out in the community all around the state to get people excited, to bring people together, to enjoy music, to enjoy talks and discussions about what's going on, not only in our community, but in our world at large. So we are on the airwaves, on the television, but we are also out in your community. And we're doing that because of your support. You have enabled us to increase the number of events we do each year. And that's fantastic because we are here for the whole state and we want to meet all of you.
1: And Helen, did you know next month Vermont Public is bringing in PBS NewsHour anchor Amna Nawaz to the Lebanon Opera House?
0: Yes, that is really exciting. It's so great. Our NPR partners, you know, they are happy to come in. 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Or give at vermontpublic.org. Joanne, got to put another piece of music on. We're coming up to the 9 o'clock hour. Would you like to stay for another hour and chat with me?
1: I would love to, especially since I was just given a cider donut to sustain me for the next hour.
0: I was going to say, let's get another cup of coffee while we enjoy some music here on listener-supported Vermont Public Classical. 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And the Brattleboro Music Center, featuring Juventas New Music Ensemble performing All We Are on September 26th, bmcvt.org. We'll finish out this hour with Maurice Ravel's 1903 Sonatine, Louis Lortie performs.

0: Maurice Ravel's Sonatine. We heard Louis Lortie performing here on Vermont Public Classical. And on Friday evening, UVM pianist David Feuerzeig continues his Play Every Town tour with his 106th concert, Friday at 6 at the Danville Congregational Church. 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The music of Max Richter will start us off in the 9 o'clock hour, right after we check in with the Eye on the Sky forecast and this message.
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2: Good morning. From the Fairbanks Museum in St. Johnsbury, this is the Eye on the Sky forecast. Clear skies, light winds, scattered frost, and the autumnal equinox last night all welcoming us to the first full day of fall. And other than some valley fog this morning, it will be a full day of sunshine, though remaining cool with an area of chilly high pressure just to our north over Quebec. This means little change for the next 24 hours, a chilly night tonight, scattered frost, then sunny tomorrow. A storm is possible mostly for eastern and southern areas this weekend. Now your forecast details. Areas of dense valley fog burning off this morning, then mostly sunny, seasonably cool, highs in the 60s. Mostly clear and chilly again tonight, areas of dense valley fog, scattered frost in the cold spots, lows 30s to low 40s, cold spots north near 32. Valley fog burns off to sunshine tomorrow, highs again in the 60s. I'm meteorologist Mark Breen with an Eye on the Sky.
0: Welcome back and good morning. I'm Helen Lyons. Thanks so much for your company here on Vermont Public Classical on this Wednesday, September 23rd. In this 9 o'clock hour, we'll enjoy Haydn's Symphony No. 30, the Alleluia in C major, some dances from the Renaissance era, and then English composer Phyllis Tate takes us to my favorite city and her London fields. We begin with Max Richter and a piece commissioned by violinist Hilary Hahn. It's titled Mercy, taking its inspiration from Shakespeare's Merchant of Venice, Portia's famous speech. And it's a meditation here on forgiveness and our shared humanity. Hilary Hahn, violin, and Corey Smythe, piano, perform.

0: composer Max Richter inviting us to take a deep breath before we plunge into our Wednesday morning. Hilary Hahn, violin, and Corey Smythe, piano, with Richter's Mercy here on Vermont Public Classical. And Friday evening, Electric Earth Concerts presents Cinematic Refuge, music by John Adams, Max Richter, Philip Glass, Bernard Herrmann, and Eric Korngold, played by the Catalyst Quartet. That's Friday at 7 at the First Church in Jaffrey, New Hampshire. 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Good morning. I'm Helen Lyons. I hope you are feeling as calm and chill as I am right now with my colleague Joanne here in the classical studios with me on this Wednesday morning. Morning, Joanne.
1: Hi, Helen. Great to be here.
0: Absolutely. And we are here because it is our fall membership drive. We've got a really fun overarching challenge during this drive. A group of generous donors have put up some matching funds for us to the tune of $132,000 available to us. But that requires a little action on your part. For every 10 gifts we receive, and those gifts can be of any size or any kind, a one-time gift, a sustaining membership. For every 10 gifts we receive, that means an additional $1,000 to Vermont Public and Vermont Public Classical.
1: And you know, Helen, I was thinking about this as I was driving in this morning. 1 year ago today, Vermont Public lost more than $2 million in federal funding. And we asked a simple question. Do you think public radio is worth defending? And people throughout our listening area in Vermont, New Hampshire, Massachusetts, Quebec answered with a resounding yes. But that loss of $2 million last year is a loss of $2 million every year against our operating budget. So now continues really to be a now more than ever moment again. If you're listening right now and rely on our news and service, and our news service, I should say, and music programming, we invite you to become a sustaining member.
0: And you can do that by calling us at 800-639-6391. 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And you mentioned Massachusetts, so we've got a classical listener in Athol, Mass. Says, great music. Thank you, Virginia, for your contribution. It's so fun to hear just how far away folks are listening. Alexandra and Christopher in Greenfield Center, New York, love public radio. They say, I turn 40 next month, and I've been listening since the day my parents brought me home from the hospital. That's brilliant. 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
0: Thank you so much. We so appreciate it. Just before we get back to our music, so far this drive, we've received 444 gifts. 67 of them came in today. 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His C major symphony number 30, the Alleluia, contains that Gregorian chant within its first movement, I think. Christopher Hogwood leads the Academy of Ancient Music.

0: Christopher Hogwood, leading the Academy of Ancient Music in Haydn's C Major Symphony No. 30, the Alleluia, here on Vermont Public Classical. And a one-time student of Haydn features on a concert Friday evening. Pianist Annamika McLean presents an evening of Beethoven's most beloved sonatas, The Moonlight, Tempest, and Pathétique, Friday at 7 at the United Church of Strafford. 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Good morning. I'm Helen Lyons here in the Classical Studios with Joanne Sear of our business development team. Joanne, thanks for coming in this morning and chatting on the air during our fall membership drive.
1: Thank you. The 5 a.m. wake-up call was well worth
0: it. Isn't it fun?
1: Be here today.
0: It's so fun.
1: It's so fun.
0: You get used to it. But we're here to encourage you to become a member of Vermont Public during this membership drive. 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And you can do that by calling 800-639-6391 or giving at vermontpublic.org.
1: And you know, Helen, one of the big reasons we were able to close the funding gap last year was because 25% of our current sustaining members increased their monthly donations. 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
0: That's right. And if that increase of your sustaining membership gets you to the $16 a month mark, well, you're in such great luck. We have a thank you gift for you. For a $16 a month sustaining membership or a $192 one-time gift, we will thank you with a wonderful heavyweight long sleeve tee. Perfect for layering during this lovely season of autumn. Get out there, watch the leaves change, the beautiful colors of fall in this great tee with a design by our own graphic designer, Laura, who just specializes in color and whimsy. It's a great t-shirt, sort of a faded denim blue color with some bright colors saying, "Long live public radio." That is yours again for that $16 a month sustaining membership or a one-time gift of $192. Join folks like Maria in Underhill, says, "I want that beautiful t-shirt." And I love public radio and TV. Of course, we have our fantastic television service. They say, "I can't survive without either." Thank you for everything you do. Thank you so much, Maria, for your contribution. That t-shirt will be in the mail soon. Another comment from some folks, really beautiful. Aaron and Emily in Marlborough. They say, "Vermont Public is my connection to my state. We are proud to be Vermonters and proud of Vermont Public and its integrity to truth and commitment." Thank you for representing the people of our state and keeping us informed. Really, I think our listeners often say it so much better than we even can here on the air. Thank you so much for your contribution. Hope you will consider joining those folks during this membership drive. 800-639-6391 is the number to call, or you can give at vermontpublic.org. And this is member-powered Vermont Public. 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We're going to head to the Renaissance now with a number of Renaissance dances performed by the ensemble Renaissonics.

0: 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And coming up on Saturday evening, the Vermont Symphonic Winds, led by Lisa Jablo, present Mosaic, featuring Aaron Copland's Lincoln Portrait, narrated by Colonel Michael J. Colburn, and other works. 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And a little chat I had with Lisa Jablo and one of their featured composers, young composer, first year at the Crane School of Music, Holden Friesel. That's at vermontpublic.org/classical. And segments like that, which you can also hear incidentally again tomorrow morning with Walter Parker at 10 o'clock, are part of what your dollars help fund here at Vermont Public and Vermont Public Classical. I've got my colleague Joanne here with me in the classical studios this morning. This is our last break together, Joanne. Let's bring it home. I know, this morning has flown by. and we're here to ask for your support. Yeah.
1: That's right. And we know there are plenty of things competing for your attention right now, but you come to Vermont Public Classical to feel something, you know, to be transported. Maybe it's escapism during uncertain times. Thank you for starting your morning here with us right now with me and Helen Lyons. 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
0: Done. I have not yet watched that, but boy, oh boy, that's got to be top of the list for sure.
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0: That's right. Thanks to Bruce in Woodstock. 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Thank you so much. If you're a classical listener, be like Bruce. 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And then this is a nice comment from Joseph, who moved here from Eldridge, Missouri, just moved here from Missouri, loves the local programming, has really given them insight into Vermont culture and politics, and they are not happy about the rescission of our federal funding, want to show their support of Vermont Public. Thank you all so much. 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Joanne, thanks so much for being here with me this morning. We've got to get back to the music because Walter Parker will be here in just a moment, but I really appreciate you coming in.
1: Thank you. It was delightful spending my morning with you, Helen. Thanks.
0: Thank you. We're going to end our time together this morning with Phyllis Tate taking us to all the wonderful green places of London in her 1958 London Fields. Barry Wordsworth leads the London Philharmonic Orchestra.

0: From Kew Gardens to Hampstead Heath, Phyllis Tate taking us to London Fields. We heard Barry Wordsworth leading the London Philharmonic Orchestra here on Vermont Public Classical. 106.9 WVTI Brighton, 88.1 WNCH Norwich, 102.1 WVXR Randolph, 107.5 WVER FM West Rutland, 91.1 WVNK Manchester, 95.1 WVTQ Sunderland Manchester, 91.5 WVLR FM Lindenville, 90.1 WOXM Middlebury, 90.9 WOXR Schuyler Falls Burlington, on the Vermont Public app or at vermontpublic.org. I'm Helen Lyons. Thanks so much for spending time sharing music with me. Hope you have a lovely rest of your Wednesday. And now, here's Walter Parker.
1: Thank you very much, Helen. In a moment, we'll get the Eye on the Sky weather. Then we have a Concerto Grosso by Handel, some bittersweet variations on a French song by Mozart, Ravel's Introduction and Allegro for harp and chamber ensemble, and Edward Elgar's Pomp and Circumstance March No. 1, Land of Hope and Glory. All within the hour here on Vermont Public Classical, and we hope we'll hear from you as well, making a contribution at 1-800-639-6391 or vermontpublic.org. Thank you very much.
2: Good morning. From the Fairbanks Museum in St. Johnsbury, this is the Eye on the Sky forecast. Clear skies, light winds, scattered frost, and the autumnal equinox last night all welcoming us to the first full day of fall. And other than some valley fog this morning, it will be a full day of sunshine, though remaining cool with an area of chilly high pressure just to our north over Quebec. This means little change for the next 24 hours, a chilly night tonight, scattered frost, then sunny tomorrow. A storm is possible mostly for eastern and southern areas this weekend. Now your forecast details. Areas of dense valley fog burning off this morning, then mostly sunny, seasonably cool, highs in the 60s. Mostly clear and chilly again tonight, areas of dense valley fog, scattered frost in the cold spots, lows 30s to low 40s, cold spots north near 32. Valley fog burns off to sunshine tomorrow, highs again in the 60s. I'm meteorologist Mark Breen with an Eye on the Sky.
1: Currently it's 42 in Montpelier, 46 in Rutland, 47 in Brattleboro and St. Johnsbury, 50 in Binnington and Burlington, 11 degrees Celsius in Montreal. This is George Frederick Handel's Concerto Grosso in C minor from Opus 6, No. 8, the Handel and Haydn Society, directed by Christopher Hogwood.

George Frederick Handel's Concerto Grosso No. 8 in C minor from Opus 6, the Handel and Haydn Society, directed by Christopher Hogwood, here on Vermont Public Classical at 17 minutes past 10 o'clock on a Wednesday morning. We have a set of variations, 8 in C minor from Opus 6, the Handel and Haydn Society, directed by Christopher Hogwood, here on Vermont Public Classical at 17 minutes past 10 o'clock on a Wednesday morning.

0: typically do and spend the morning with you?
1: Well, we are going to spend the morning with lots of our listeners, we hope, because this is the second on-air day of our September membership drive, and we are encouraging our listeners to take up our challenge. We have had a pool of generous donors put together $132,000, but we only get that $1,000 at a time, and that's every 10 contributions mean another $1,000. And thus far in this membership drive, we've heard from 464 contributors. Thank you all for making those donations of any amount. That means that we have accumulated $46,400. And six more contributions mean another $1,000.
0: That's right, Walter. It's a really powerful way to make your gifts today. In many of our pledge drives, we ask for specific amounts of money. This time, any gift will help unlock those donated funds from a number of generous donors who've pledged this to us. So won't you join us today to help get us through the threshold to meet the next 10? So as Walter said, we're looking for another six gifts of any amount to help unlock the next threshold so we can take our steps to getting the full donation of $132,000 extra dollars.
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1: 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As we turn to music of Mozart, this is a set of variations on a French song, Alas, I've Lost My Love. We might paraphrase it as, Alas, we've lost our federal funding. It's a lovely set of variations played by violinist Pinchas Zukerman and pianist Mark Nykrug.

0: Mozart's Variations in G Minor, a special key for him. On the French song Alas, I've Lost My Love, we heard Pinchas Zukerman playing violin with Mark Nykrug playing piano here on Vermont Public Classical at 32 minutes past 10 o'clock on a Wednesday morning. Vermont Public Classical has funding today from the Vermont Sheep and Wool Festival in person at the Tunbridge Fairgrounds, October 3rd and 4th. Details at vtsheepandwoolfest.com. Vermont Public is a media sponsor for Capital City Concerts and its Fall Feast of Music, October 3rd at Montpelier Unitarian Church and October 4th at Charlotte Congregational Church, featuring Vivaldi and songs by Don and Henry Jameson with the Skylark Quartet, Chorus, and soprano Mary Bonhag. Tickets at capitalcityconcerts.org. I'm Walter Parker, here with a member of our corporate support team, Pam Kerr.
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0: Thanks to Glenn of Salem, New York, who listens to Vermont Public all the time. We heard also from Matthew of Georgia, Vermont, who wants a chance to win that Tiny Desk concert attendance. That will be our prize drawing at the end of this membership drive. Two people, well, that is one person for two, will win a trip for two to Washington, D.C., to the National Public Radio headquarters to attend a Tiny Desk concert next spring, March, April or May are the months that are operative in this, and you'll be able to choose what concert you want to go to, get a behind-the-scenes tour and so forth. That's a great prize we will give away to someone who has contacted us, so why not you? 1-800-639-6391 or vermontpublic.org. As we listen to Maurice Ravel's Introduction and Allegro for Harp and Ensemble, the Boston Symphony Chamber Players featuring harpist Jessica Joux.

0: Maurice Ravel's Introduction and Allegro for Harp and Chamber Ensemble. We heard the Boston Symphony Chamber Players featuring harpist Jessica Zhu here on Vermont Public Classical at 12 minutes before 11 o'clock. We have music of Edward Elgar in just a moment here on Vermont Public Classical.
1: I'm Pam Kerr, and I'm with Walter this morning. I'm from the development office, and I'm principally here to say thank you to the number of people that helped us through the last year. 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
0: 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And the critical thing is that you're helping to keep Vermont Public as a service that is available freely to the entire community, regardless of anyone's ability to pay. If you can make a sustaining membership of, say, $10 a month, you're helping to keep Vermont Public available in its classical music, its news and information, its television service, its podcasts. 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So it's very helpful, not only to us, but to the entire community, if you can become a sustaining member. 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
1: I want to say thank you to the number of people that have stepped up today to help us reach our goal. Jessica from Marshfield, Vermont, Travis at Barnett, Victoria in Florence, Vermont, Juliet in Manchester, where I used to come from, Catherine in Waterbury, Peter in East Reigate, Janice in Burlington. She typically makes a yearly donation, and she loves the idea of going to the Tiny Desk concert.
0: And I would like to thank Jeffrey in West Lebanon, New Hampshire, who just says, "Classical music!" exclamation point. Thank you very much, Jeffrey. Well, on your cue, we'll go back to some classical music, some that will have a tune that's very familiar to some of you. This is from Edward Elgar's Pomp and Circumstance March No. 1, known as Land of Hope and Glory. David Zinman leads the Baltimore Symphony Orchestra.

music that has accompanied innumerable graduates of various levels across the stage to receive degrees. The Pomp and Circumstance March No. 1, Land of Hope and Glory by Edward Elgar, the Baltimore Symphony Orchestra led by David Zinman here on Vermont Public Classical. Coming up in the next hour on Vermont Public Classical, we have music of Charles Gounod that will be familiar to those of you who remember black and white television, perhaps. We also have the Concerto for Oboe and Violin of Johann Sebastian Bach, the Wreckers Overture of Ethel Smythe, and George Gershwin's Second Rhapsody for Piano and Orchestra. So we hope you'll stay tuned to Vermont Public Classical, WVNK Manchester, WVTQ Sunderland Manchester, WNCH Norwich, WVTI Brighton, WVER FM West Rutland, WOXR Schuyler Falls Burlington, WOXM Middlebury, WVXR Randolph, we hope, is back on the air. It has suffered a power outage this morning. WVLR FM Lindenville on the Vermont Public app and at 106.9 in Woodstock with facilities provided by Billings Farm and Museum in Woodstock, Vermont. The Eye on the Sky weather. Mostly sunny and seasonably cool today with highs in the low to mid-60s. Tonight, mostly clear and chilly, areas of dense river valley fog, scattered frost in the cold spots, lows in the 30s to low 40s. Thursday, valley fog burning off to sunshine, mixing with some clouds south and east. Highs tomorrow, low to mid-60s. Currently, it's 45 in Montpelier, 51 in Burlington, 53 in Rutland, 56 in Bennington and Brattleboro, 57 in St. Johnsbury, 13 degrees Celsius in Montreal. Vermont Public Classical has funding today from the Vermont Community Foundation, connecting people, families, and businesses with the causes they care about. 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

0: Music of Charles Gounod, Funeral March of a Marionette, Leonard Slatkin conducting the St. Louis Symphony Orchestra, music that many of us of a certain age may remember as the theme music for Alfred Hitchcock Presents back in the black and white television era, giving away my age there. This is Vermont Public Classical at 4 minutes past 11 o'clock. I'm Walter Parker here with Pam Kerr of our corporate support team. And we are reminding you that this is the second day of our September membership drive. And we're encouraging you to make a contribution of one manner or another to support Vermont Public right now.
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0: Christine of Northfield, Vermont, heard the message. She says, I increased my donation due to the current situation with the funding. Thank you, Christine. Thanks to everyone who has contributed. 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And music, and attend a musical concert as well in an intimate circumstance. 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
1: There's another reason to make that incremental gift today, and that's because we've gotten a significant challenge grant from a number of different donors. 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Not only does it ensure our future and helps a number of people that can continue to listen without contributing, it will also allow us to access this incremental gift from these other donors.
0: At last tally, we had 478 contributions. That means two more contributions, and we'll unlock another $1,000 toward that overall goal. So let's hear from you right now. 1-800-639-6391. 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It will go toward that goal. 1-800-639-6391 or vermontpublic.org. As we listen to music of Bach, his concerto for violin and oboe in C minor, we'll hear violinist Lisa Batiashvili with oboist Francois Leleu and the Bavarian Radio Symphony Chamber Orchestra.

0: Johann Sebastian Bach's Concerto for Oboe and Violin in C Minor, played by the husband and wife duo of oboist François Leleu and violinist Lisa Batyashvili with the Bavarian Radio Symphony Chamber Orchestra here on Vermont Public Classical. We have music of English composer Ethel Smythe in just a moment here on Vermont Public Classical. It's 21 minutes past 11 o'clock. I'm Walter Parker, here once again with Pam Kerr of our corporate support team, and we are encouraging you to make a contribution to Vermont Public during our September membership drive.
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0: Our tally at the moment is 480 contributions, which translates into $48,000. 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You know, Pam, I think it may be partly our business model that we put our signal out there, we put our programming out there, whether it be classical music, news and information, or television from PBS and locally produced. We put all those products out there freely available to the entire community. And that is sort of an

0: old-fashioned business model. It doesn't have, we don't have a firewall, something that intercepts you as you show your interest and says, aha, if you want to continue with this, you have to cough up some money. Well, we don't do it that way. 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We're hoping that if you have an ability to pay on a certain amount, you'll choose to do that, to support it and keep it freely available to the whole community. Right now at 1-800-639-6391 or vermontpublic.org.
1: Won't you join Susan from Rochester, Vermont, or John from Chazy, New York, Elizabeth from Andover, Mass. We have folks from all over the place. Andover is within our listening region, but we have people from very far away that track our service because they really value the programming that we put together, and it's really unique. What Helen and what Walter do is very unusual for a station in that they program and curate what you're listening to right now. It's really valuable. It's really unique. And we need your support to make sure that it remains sustainable so that everybody can listen to it.
0: We heard from Adam in Homewood, Alabama. He says, I'm a former Vermonter who now lives in Alabama, but I stream Vermont Public all the time to stay close to home. Thanks, Adam. I also want to thank Lee of Lebanon, New Hampshire, who said he wanted to thank Walter Parker. Well, you have, Lee. Thank you very much for that support. 1-800-639-6391 or vermontpublic.org. As we turn to music of Ethel Smythe, English composer and women's suffrage activist, this is the overture to her opera, The Wreckers, about a small village on the coast of England that lured ships to crash on the rocks and then pirated their contents, and the one person who stood up to the practice. We'll hear the BBC Symphony Orchestra led by Sakari Oramo.

0: The Overture to the Wreckers, an opera by English composer Ethel Smythe. We heard the BBC Symphony Orchestra led by Sakari Oramo here on Vermont Public Classical at 34 minutes past 11 o'clock. I'm Walter Parker here once again with Pam Kerr of our development team, and we're encouraging you to participate in our September membership campaign. 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
0: And Producer Circle members are invited to certain station events. You get to see behind the scenes. They were invited to the recent showing of the ICE documentary about the South Burlington ICE raid that our news department put together. And they also were invited to a recent concert in memory of Robert Resnick that featured the Skylark Quartet. And these are the sort of things that take place regularly and Producer Circle members get invited to.
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0: I'd like to thank Jano of Dorset, who has some nice comments. Vermont Public has been a daily trusted friend since I moved to Vermont 39 years ago. Unbiased, honest reporting is crucial, especially now. We, the people, will keep public broadcasting alive. Thank you, Jano. Very astute and gratifying comments to hear. Thanks to everyone who has contributed. We heard from Brenda of Webster, Massachusetts, who loves the station. We've been listening online for many years, she says. Too important to risk losing this gem. Thanks, Brenda. 1-800-639-6391 or vermontpublic.org. As we turn to music of George Gershwin, this is his second Rhapsody for piano and orchestra, which began life as a sequence in the film Delicious of about 1930. We'll hear pianist Orion Weiss with the Buffalo Philharmonic Orchestra led by Joanne Faletta.

0: George Gershwin's Second Rhapsody for Piano and Orchestra, that began as a sequence in the film Delicious, that was cut, and Gershwin recycled it as that Second Rhapsody. We heard pianist Orion Weiss with the Buffalo Philharmonic Orchestra, led by Joanne Faletta. It's 5 minutes before noon on this Wednesday morning. I'm Walter Parker, here one last time with Pam Kerr of our corporate support team, as we encourage you to get active as a supporter of Vermont Public and make a contribution of any amount to help us meet our goal. 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
1: We've already received 495 donations, and we're hoping to close that out, to close up the 10 for this moment before noon to get that incremental 5. 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So if you enjoyed Gershwin as much as I did in this last hour, would you please make a gift today at 1-800-639-6391 or at our website?
0: We've heard from several people who increased their monthly donations to help us meet this goal, and that includes Christine of Northfield. I increased the donation due to the current situation with funding. Thank you very much. We also heard from Joseph of Montreal, who says, "You asked so nicely, please increase my existing monthly donation." Thank you, Joseph. We'll gladly do that, and we appreciate your help. Thanks also to Kathy of Montpelier, who says, "Please add an additional amount to my monthly contribution." Thank you. Thank you very much. And we heard from Gina of Marshfield, Vermont. The matching gift challenge prompted her. She says, "We're already monthly donors. This is an additional gift." Thank you, Gina. Thanks to everyone who has contributed so far.
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0: You can see it online when you go there at vermontpublic.org. It's 2 minutes now before noon. At noon, we'll get the midday eye on the sky weather from the Fairbanks Museum in St. Johnsbury. I believe it's Lawrence Hayes today. And we know that you depend on the eye on the sky weather that you get throughout the day here on Vermont Public Classical and Vermont Public News Service as well. And they are professionals, and we pay them. We have had an agreement with them since very early in the history of Vermont Public. And the Fairbanks Museum and their Eye on the Sky meteorologists have been a part of our programming. And you can help thank them by making a contribution in their name if you wish. Right now, 1-800-639-6391 or vermontpublic.org. Thank you, Pam, for helping out today.
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2: This is the Eye on the Sky forecast from the Fairbanks Museum. Lovely fall weather will again be with us this afternoon. Change during the coming days will be very slow to unfold, with large high pressure remaining dominant while remaining centered to our north. In relation to a slowly developing ocean storm, clouds and winds will start to gradually increase on Friday, which will otherwise be dry and again pleasantly warm. The details: this afternoon, mostly sunny, highs in the mid to upper 60s, north to northeast winds 5 to 10. Mostly clear tonight, areas of valley fog, scattered frost away from Lake Champlain, except likely in northern cold hollows, lows in the 30s to lower 40s, except low to mid 40s near Lake Champlain, and mid to upper 20s in northern cold hollows. Mostly sunny after any early fog on Thursday, with highs from the mid-60s to around 70. I'm meteorologist Lawrence Hayes with an Eye on the Sky.
0: Thank you, Lawrence. And we have a bit of good news. We have reached 501 contributions for this membership drive. That means $50,000. Thanks to everyone who has so far contributed. And if you would like to join them, it's very simple. It takes just a couple of minutes to call 1-800-639-6391 or go to vermontpublic.org on the web or check out our mobile phone app, and you can press the donate button there and make a contribution. Thank you very much. We have music next by Johannes Brahms, Carl Philipp Emanuel Bach, and Ottorino Respighi, his three Botticelli pictures coming up this hour. We begin with the Academic Festival Overture of Johannes Brahms. Riccardo Muti leads the Philadelphia Orchestra.

The Academic Festival Overture of Johannes Brahms, played by the Philadelphia Orchestra, Riccardo Muti directing. We have a flute concerto by Carl Philipp Emanuel Bach in just a moment here on Vermont Public Classical. It's 12 minutes past noon. Vermont Public Classical has support today from the Department of Financial Regulation, investigating complaints filed by citizens against insurance, securities, and banks. More at dfr.vermont.gov. 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And of course, the lion's share of our support comes from individual listeners like you. And this is our September membership drive. It will continue just until Saturday. And we have a goal of $132,000. Now that seems like an awful lot. It is a substantial amount. 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Each contribution, adding up to 10, will mean another $1,000. 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We've heard from just over 500 people so far. 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Just we need 10 for $1,000 each step of the way. 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Thanks very much. This is a flute concerto in D minor by Carl Philipp Emanuel Bach. Very characteristic of his high-energy, angular style. James Galway plays flute with the Württemberg Chamber Orchestra led by Jörg Färber.

0: The Flute Concerto in D Minor of Carl Philipp Emanuel Bach, played by James Galway, with the Württemberg Chamber Orchestra led by Jörg Ferber, here on Vermont Public Classical at 12:36 on this Wednesday afternoon. We have music by Ottorino Respighi, inspired by Botticelli paintings, coming up in just a moment. 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
0: Or if you'd like to speak to a real live human being, we have some available at 1-800-639-6391. 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Thanks very much. Next, we have three Botticelli pictures of Ottorino Respighi, inspired by three paintings of Botticelli: Springtime, The Gift of the Magi, in which we'll hear O Come, O Come, Emmanuel, and finally, The Birth of Venus. Hugh Wolf conducts the St. Paul Chamber Orchestra.

Springtime, the Adoration of the Magi, and The Birth of Venus, three paintings by Botticelli, as depicted in music by Ottorino Respighi, and played by the St. Paul Chamber Orchestra, led by Hugh Wolfe, here on Vermont Public Classical at a minute before one. Coming up in the 1 o'clock hour, we have a Baroque overture by Francesco Maria Veracini, Robert Schumann's Piano Concerto in A minor, and some Elizabethan ballad tunes on the lute, played by Paul Odette. So we hope you'll stay tuned to Vermont Public Classical, WVTQ, Sunderland, Manchester, WVTI, Brighton, WVER-FM, West Rutland, WOXR, Schuyler Falls, Burlington, WOXM, Middlebury, WVLR-FM, Lindenville, WVNK, Manchester, WVXR, Randolph, WNCH, Norwich, and at vermontpublic.org. 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The Eye on the Sky weather. Mostly sunny and seasonably cool, with highs in the low to mid-60s. Tonight, mostly clear and chilly, areas of dense river valley fog, scattered frost in the cold spots, lows in the 30s to low 40s. Thursday, valley fog burning off to sunshine, mixing with some clouds south and east. Highs in the low to mid-60s tomorrow. Currently, it's 57 in Montpelier, 61 in Rutland and St. Johnsbury, 62 in Bennington, Brattleboro, and Burlington, 17 degrees Celsius in Montreal. It's 1 o'clock. I'm Walter Parker. And we have passed an important milestone in our campaign, this September membership drive. We have a goal of 1,320 contributions of any amount. And we are now past 500, 512 to be specific. That means we've raised $51,200. Thank you very much. Every 10 contributions of any amount means another $1,000 unlocked from a generous pool put together by some friends of the station, of Vermont Public. So help us unlock those funds. Every 10 contributions means another $1,000 added to the pot. 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This is the overture number 6 in G minor of the Italian Baroque composer Francesco Maria Veracini. The Musica Antiqua of Cologne is directed by Reinhard Goebel.

0: An Overture in the Baroque Manner by Francesco Maria Veracini. His Overture No. 6 in G minor. We heard the Cologne Musica Antiqua led by Reinhard Goebel. You're listening to Vermont Public Classical at 12 minutes past 1 o'clock on this Wednesday afternoon. This evening's Vermont Symphony Orchestra in concert marks the change of seasons. Jamie Laredo conducts Autumn Rhapsody by Pierre Jalbert, and is violin soloist in the Four Seasons of Vivaldi. That's tonight at 8 here on Vermont Public Classical, followed at 9 by Early Music Now and Music of Bach.
1: J.S. Bach spent a happy and productive period at the court of Cöthen, working for a prince who both loved and understood music. Next time on Early Music Now, we'll hear works from this period featuring Les Arts Florissantes, directed by Paul Agnew, including a cantata in honor of Prince Leopold. I'm Sarah Schneider, and I hope you'll join me for Early Music Now.
0: That's tonight at 8, tonight at 9, rather, following the VSO at 8, here on Vermont Public Classical, funded by listeners like you, and by the Hall Art Foundation, a museum of contemporary art in Reading, presenting the group show A Farewell to the Western World, now through November, hallartfoundation.org. 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
0: Next on Vermont Public Classical, the Piano Concerto in A Minor of Robert Schumann. Leif Ove Andsnes is at the keyboard with the Berlin Philharmonic, led by Marius Janssens.

Robert Schumann's Piano Concerto in A Minor, played by Leif Ove Andsnes, with the Berlin Philharmonic led by Maris Janssens. We have Elizabethan lute music in just a moment here on Vermont Public Classical, where we have funding today from Brian Fine Art in Stowe, presenting Vermont Light, photography by Juan Carlos Gonzalez, exploring Vermont landscapes through the artist's perspective, now through October 11th. And Vermont Oral Surgery, specializing in dental implants, oral and facial surgery, and sleep apnea, in Colchester, Stowe, and at vermontoralsurgery.com. Today is not only the first full day of autumn, it's the second full day of our September membership drive here at Vermont Public. We have a goal of receiving contributions from 1,320 individuals. And thus far, we're at about 514 contributions. 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And we are approaching the halfway mark on this second day of our membership drive. 660 contributions would be halfway, and we now have 146 to go to reach the halfway point. It's possible to do that today. We would love to do that, but only you can make that happen. Make a contribution right now to 1-800-639-6391 of any amount, or you can go to vermontpublic.org or use the mobile phone app and look for donate. 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Someone will win that at the end of this membership drive. Why not you? 1-800-639-6391 or vermontpublic.org. Next, we have some Elizabethan ballad tunes for lute, mostly anonymous, played by Paul Odette.

0: Anonymous Elizabethan Ballad Tunes for the Lute, played by Paul Odette here on Vermont Public Classical at a minute before two. In a moment, we'll get the Eye on the Sky weather from Fairbanks Museum meteorologist Lawrence Hayes. Then we have a wind quintet by French composer Paul Taffanel and the Symphony No. 5 of Franz Schubert. So we hope you'll stay tuned to Vermont Public Classical. WVXR Randolph, WNCH Norwich, WVTI Brighton, WVNK Manchester, WVTQ Sunderland Manchester, WVLR FM Lindenville, WOXR Schuyler Falls Burlington, WOXM Middlebury, WVER FM West Rutland, and at vermontpublic.org.
1: This is the Eye on the Sky forecast from the Fairbanks Museum. Lovely fall weather will again be with us this afternoon. Change during the coming days will be very slow to unfold, with large high pressure remaining dominant while remaining centered to our north. In relation to a slowly developing ocean storm, clouds and winds will start to gradually increase on Friday, which will otherwise be dry and again pleasantly warm. The details: this afternoon, mostly sunny, highs in the mid to upper 60s, north to northeast winds 5 to 10. Mostly clear tonight, areas of valley fog, scattered frost away from Lake Champlain, except likely in northern cold hollows, lows in the 30s to lower 40s, except low to mid 40s near Lake Champlain, and mid to upper 20s in northern cold hollows. Mostly sunny after any early fog on Thursday, with highs from the mid-60s to around 70. I'm meteorologist Lawrence Hayes with an Eye on the Sky.
0: Currently, it's 59 in Montpelier, 63 in Bennington, Brattleboro, and Rutland, 64 in St. Johnsbury and Burlington, 18 degrees Celsius in Montreal. Here's where we stand on this second day of our 4.5-day September membership drive. We have a goal of 1,320 contributions of any amount from listeners like you, and we now stand at 517. 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This is the wind quintet in G minor of the French flutist and composer Paul Taffanel, played by the Borealis Wind Quintet.

The Wind Quintet in G minor of Paul Tafanel, played by the Borealis Wind Quintet. 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We have the Fifth Symphony of Franz Schubert in just a moment here on Vermont Public Classical, which has funding today from the Fairbanks Museum, presenting science writer Jennifer Ackerman through the William Eddy Lecture Series, Friday, September 25th. 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And Edgewater Gallery, now featuring the works of June Davis and Marcia Crumley. 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And, of course, the lion's share of our support comes from individual listeners like you. 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We heard from Kathy and Bruce of Morrisonville, New York. 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It makes our day so much better. Thank you. Thank you, Kathy and Bruce. We also heard from David of Willsboro, New York, who's an Alexa listener. Jeff of Brattleboro checked in. Phoebe of Brattleboro says, I listen to Vermont Public because I need a news source I can trust that will provide the facts and the truth. News aside, Vermont Public programming is simply full of interesting information and is often riveting. I listen every day. Thank you, Phoebe. Lynn of Bellows Falls wants the shirt. That's the public radio. What does it say? It says, Long Live Public Radio on the front, and there's a Vermont Public logo on the back. The shirt's available for a $16 a month contribution as a sustainer, or $192 as a one-time gift. 1-800-639-6391 or vermontpublic.org, where you can have a look at the shirt and so much more. Thanks so much to everyone who has contributed so far. We hope you'll call or go to the web and pledge as we listen to Franz Schubert's Symphony No. 5 in B-flat. Leonard Bernstein conducts the Concertgebouw Orchestra of Amsterdam.

0: The Symphony No. 5 in B-flat of Franz Schubert, played by the Concertgebouw Orchestra of Amsterdam, conducted by Leonard Bernstein. It's a minute before 3 o'clock. 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We're now at 528 contributions. 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
1: Have you ever learned something early on in your life or read something and it kind of sticks, and then a little bit later on in your life you think, wait a minute, of course, that's, I don't know why I ever doubted that. One of the things I remember reading early about the composer of this piece, Joaquin Rodrigo, was he wrote so many great things for guitar, yet he never played. Well, think about that. Most composers who write pieces of music for certain instruments don't play them. He didn't play cello either, but he came up with a great concerto for it, Concerto in Gallant Style, later this hour.

I'm Lynn Werfel. How you doing? Hope you are well. This is the Jubilee Overture. It might be a little confusing. It's Carl Maria von Weber's music, and he wrote it for the King Frederick Augustus I of Saxony. You were just thinking of him over coffee, weren't you? I know you were. Well, he wrote this Jubilee Overture to celebrate the King's Jubilee, but guess what it ends with? God Save the King that we know from British aristocracy. But no, in Germany it's known as Heil dir im Siegerkranz. You can't make this up, you know. Here's the Philharmonia.

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It was Germany. Mm-hmm. The Jubilee Overture by Carl Maria von Weber, the Philharmonia Orchestra, led by Naima Yerevi. There will be a quiz later. This is some music by Ernesto Nazareth, and it's played by Antoine Zamore.

0: That was a pianist, Antoine Zamore, and a Passaros. Okay, I can do this again. I have colleagues in here. They can laugh out loud if they want to. Passaros em Festa. There, I got it. By Ernesto Nazare. Don't tell me I don't have it.
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1: You know when you learn really stupid stuff and then later

that he can write for instruments he didn't play, like the guitar? Now think about that. Think about it. Most composers write stuff for instruments they don't play, right? So drink the milk. Here's Robert Cohen, the London Symphony, Rodrigo's Concerto in gallant style.

Concerto in Gallant Style by Joaquin Rodrigo. The cellist was Robert Cohen. The ensemble, the London Symphony. Well, here's a Spanish dance from The Nutcracker.

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0: Carnival by Robert Schumann, and that was performed by the Minnesota Orchestra led by AGOA. Thanks for your company. I'm Lynn Warfel.
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From the Fairbanks Museum, this is the Eye on the Sky forecast. Fine autumn weather is again with us this afternoon. Change during the coming days will be very slow to unfold, with large high pressure remaining dominant while remaining centered to our north. In relation to a slowly developing ocean storm, clouds and winds will start to gradually increase on Friday, which will otherwise be dry and again pleasantly warm. The details: this afternoon mostly sunny, highs in the mid to upper 60s, northeast winds 5 to 10, gusting to 15. Mostly clear tonight, areas of valley fog, lows in the 30s to lower 40s, except low to mid 40s near Lake Champlain, and mid to upper 20s in northern cold hollows. And for Thursday, mostly sunny and pleasant after any early fog, highs ranging from the mid-60s to around 70. I'm meteorologist Lawrence Hayes with an Eye on the Sky.

guitarist Norbert Kraft, playing not one, not two, but three etudes by Fernando Sor. Well, coming up, we'll spend some time on Lake Lucerne during a storm and on the St. John's River in Florida. Good afternoon. I'm Tom Cran. Good to have you here for the music. And to Florida now, Frederick Delius, his suite inspired by time spent in Florida, including by the river.

0: Frederick Delius, spending time by the river, and in that case, the St. John's River in the state of Florida, the Englishman in Florida. William Boughton and the English String Orchestra augmented a bit for music from the Florida Suite by Frederick Delius.
1: Good afternoon. Thanks for joining us. I'm Liz Fullerton. This is Vermont Public Classical. Vermont Public is a media sponsor for the Flynn, presenting Grammy winner and jazz vocalist Samara Joy and her septet September 30th. 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

This is one of the most famous pieces of classical music ever, partly because of the last 3 minutes. The big gallop at the end of the William Tell Overture. But in the William Tell Overture, there's also a storm, one of the most famous. There's the storm in the Pastoral Symphony by Beethoven. There's this one where William Tell is being held captive on a ship, and he's on board of Lac Lucerne. He saves the day with his ability to steer the ship, even though he is, well, they let him out of shackles for it. That's the story behind that part of the William Tell Overture. Here's the overture that tells the whole story of the opera, really, in about 12 minutes.

And there you go. William Tell Overture with the big gallop at the end that for a generation of boomers meant the Lone Ranger and Hi-Ho Silver and the announcer Fred Foy. We heard Myung-Won Chung and the Santa Cecilia Orchestra from Rome with Rossini's most famous overture. And he wrote some wonderful overtures, some wonderful operas. That was William Tell, the Swiss hero. Now, music by the man who wrote The Big Country in a similar vein, Jerome Maras, his name. And here is music from the 1970s he wrote for flute, played here by Alexis Still and the New Zealand Symphony and Joanne Folletta, the Flute Concerto by Jerome Maras.

A very pleasant flute concerto to listen to by Jerome Maras. And Alexa still making it sound very pleasant, although I'm sure it is challenging, a challenging flute concerto to play, and that's part of the fun. The New Zealand Symphony and Joanne Folletta conducting by the man who wrote, the best known for the score to The Big Country.

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0: That different and rich texture of a pair of pianists playing at the same time and playing to my ear, two pianos there. It didn't sound like two on a bench. Bengt Forsberg and Peter Jablonski with the Carnival Waltz by Cécile Chaminade. I'm Tom Cran.
1: I'm Mark Breen. Welcome to Night Sky for Wednesday, September 23rd. Our first full day of calendar fall includes an interesting constellation emerging from the twilight, hugging the southwest horizon near 7:30 this evening. As you look to the southwest on the next clear evening this week, the reddish beacon Antares shines as the most obvious star, known to stargazers and astronomers as the heart of the Scorpion. To its right appears a trio of stars stacked vertically, the head and shoulders of the Scorpion. Continue to gaze more to the right, where two moderately bright stars are relatively far apart, one near the horizon, the second appears much higher. These two stars mark the ends of the balance beam of the scales, known as Libra. This balance scale lies sideways, so the chains holding the weighing dishes dangle to the left. The traditional dates of Libra, the scales, start on the fall equinox, representing the balance of days and nights, marking the position of the sun 5,000 years ago. The Scales' Other Identity, Thursday on Night Sky. Night Sky is a production of Vermont Public and the Fairbanks Museum and Planetarium.
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This is the Composer's Datebook for September 23rd. I'm John Burge. On today's date in 2011, the St. Louis Symphony under David Robertson premiered a new piano concerto by the American composer Stephen Mackey. The soloist was Orly Shaham, Robertson's wife, to whom the new work was dedicated. The new concerto had an odd title, Stumble to Grace, which Mackey explained this way. There is a narrative running through the piece. The piano is all thumbs. As it stumbles in its first entrance, playing naive and awkward plinks and plunks. By the end, the piano plays sophisticated, virtuosic, and at times graceful contrapuntal music, a fugue, in fact. The inspiration came from observing my now 2.5-year-old toddler learning to become human. I wanted to open my compositional process to incorporate some of the whimsy and exuberance that he brings to his exploration of the world. Mackey concludes, a preoccupation with one's children is common among most new parents, but this seemed particularly appropriate for a piece written for Orly Shaham. She and her conductor husband, David Robertson, have twins less than a year older than my son, and we've had playdates and shared narrations about new parenthood. Composer's Datebook is produced by APM, American Public Media, in collaboration with the American Composers Forum, reminding you that all music was once new.

There is guitarist Manuel Barueco playing the old-fashioned way. I don't mean his playing, I mean he played the old-fashioned way by Ernesto Lecuona. That's the name of that piece, a la antigua. Wednesday afternoon, glad to have you here. Hi, I'm Tom Cran, 6 minutes into another hour of music. Music that includes Fiesta Carola by Manuel Gomez Carrillo. Stay tuned for a little Fiesta. And then Beethoven from the Razumovsky Quartet number 3. And those quartets by Beethoven are just rich with melody and more. And then Angela Hewitt playing Bach, who speaks to everyone around the world. She came to realize on a world tour. That's all coming up. So stay with me right here.

0: That was a fiesta by Manuel Gomez Carrillo. A Creole festival. The Wurttemberg Chamber Orchestra and Gabriela Castagna conducting. Before that, can you imagine Don Quixote dancing the fandango? Now, a few years ago with some friends, we read as a reading group Don Quixote. I hadn't touched it since college, and it's a lot of fun. I don't remember any dancing the fandango, though. But Victor Ullmann imagined it, and we heard James Conlon conducting. Beethoven paying tribute to a patron in just a moment.
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Beethoven wrote three string quartets for the Russian ambassador to Vienna, Count Razumovsky. Here is the last movement of the set of three, Shanghai Quartet.

Beethoven paying tribute to his patron and friend, Count Razumovsky, later became Prince Razumovsky, a Russian in Vienna. And the press said, "Those string quartets are deep in conception and marvelously worked out, but not universally comprehensible, with the possible exception of the third one, which we just heard in C major, which by virtue of its individuality, melody, and harmonic power must win over every educated friend of music." Beethoven winning over everyone to this day with his Razumovsky Quartet number 3. We heard the Shanghai Quartet. It's time for some Bach now by a specialist, Angela Hewitt, who not long ago traveled the world playing Bach in 25 countries. Here she is in Australia with the Australian Chamber Orchestra for Keyboard Concerto number 3 by Johann Sebastian Bach.

0: The nimble touch of Angela Hewitt playing Bach, always just right, with the Australian Chamber Orchestra, Richard Tognetti conducting. That's the Keyboard Concerto number 3 in D by Johann Sebastian. Glad to have you here for the music on this Wednesday afternoon.
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It's a lot of fun. A virtuosic arrangement for brass of Percy Grainger, Shepherd's Hay. The Denver Brass performing. Glad you're here for music on this Wednesday, the 23rd of September. It's actually the first full day of autumn. Maurice Duruflé, that name might bring to mind the gentlest, most peaceful of requiems. But he wrote dances, too, and here is one of them.

0: Maurice Durufle, who wrote such reflective music for chorus, his gorgeous Requiem and also Ubi Caritas. That's another side of Durufle, and what a delight and pleasure it is to hear it from his Three Dances. That's a divertimento or divertissement in French, colorful, wonderful, played by the Sinfonia of London, conducted by John Wilson. I'm Tom Cran with you, happy for your company on this Wednesday afternoon.
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0: We have music by a twice overshadowed composer here. I hate to put it that way. But first he was overshadowed by another composer working in his town of Salzburg. That composer, oh yeah, Mozart, that was his name. But he came from a musical family, and his brother was Haydn. So poor Michael Haydn might have seemed like he couldn't get a break. He said, give me good librettos and the same patronage as my brother, and I should not be behind him. That other guy from Salzburg coming up, we'll hear his Symphony No. 41 ahead. I'm Tom Cran. Stick around. Michael Haydn ahead.

0: I'll have that for you just a little later, but now this.
1: This is New Classical Tracks from American Public Media. I'm Julia Macher.
2: So I went to Iceland and we recorded on these old instruments that were far from being perfect. We went to all kinds of bars on the search of old bar pianos. And then whenever we found a bar piano, we made a deal with the bar owners that we would buy two glasses of whiskey and they let us record.
1: That's Alice Sarah Ott talking about the first time she went to Iceland to make a recording. It was the Chopin Project with Olaf Arnalds. That experience helped to shape her artistic identity. Recently, she returned to Iceland to record the music of Johann Johansson. This project features orchestral works reimagined for solo piano, and it includes some of his film scores, too, like The Theory of Everything and The Arrival. These world premiere recordings were also created on a very special instrument.
2: I went to Iceland, to Reykjavik, to record these pieces, and I had the choice between a grand piano and an old upright piano, and we ended up recording, I think, probably 27 or 28 out of these 30 pieces on the upright piano. This old piano just, you know, had this very intimate and very nostalgic kind of voice and sound, and it fit this music so perfectly. The recording producer, Bergur Thorisson, he placed the microphones very close to the strings and the hammers. So as a listener, you have the feeling that you're sitting basically beside me, and it's very close and very intimate. I think Johann Johansson's music has this urgency and intimacy, and it's kind of like what people also look for in this very noisy and dissonant world.
1: One of the comments that I saw you made about this piano was it made you feel like you were walking on clouds. Can you describe what does that feel like to be walking on clouds as you're playing the piano?
2: In all those years, I've played on fantastic instruments, but there have been only three or four times when I felt like I don't need to do any work. I can just enjoy playing on the instrument, and that is this kind of feeling of walking on clouds. You know, you don't feel like you need to do any adjustments. You can just let it happen.
1: Johann Johansson is known for many of the film scores that he composed, and some of those are represented on this recording. Can you talk about some of those that maybe really resonated with you?
2: You know, I love melodies. So there were a few pieces that I just kept on singing on my way home back to the hotel after recording them. So I had a few earworms, and they were, there was this piece called Beauty. Another one called Melody or Melodia. And then the very last one, I think it's called Be Over. These were the three pieces that I just kept on humming and singing all the time.
1: It's a new recording of piano works by Johann Johansson featuring Alice Sarah Ott. To hear the full conversation, download the extended podcast. That's New Classical Tracks from American Public Media. I'm Julia Macher.

on this first full day of autumn, we can hold on to a bit of summer, maybe a summer leftover, especially that one, Vivaldi, from the Four Seasons. Nigel Kennedy, and that great recording with the English Chamber Orchestra that blew everyone's mind when it came out, and it's 30 years or so now. Wonderful. I think also about the Four Seasons, they're welcome anytime. You can hear summer on the first day of autumn, you can hear winter in spring, and vice versa. They always work. I'm Tom Cran with the music for you. It is Wednesday, first day of autumn. How did your Wednesday go? I hope it has gone well. Here's the overture to the famous operetta, The Merry Widow by Franz Lehár.

0: The Theater Unter Wien in Vienna. You can trace a direct line from Beethoven through that gentleman there, Franz Lehár, to today. That was music from 1905, the overture to The Merry Widow, which was first performed at that great Viennese theater. And we heard the Berlin Radio Symphony and Mikhail Yarovsky conducting. In just a moment, something new from Alice Sarah Ott, playing music by Johan Johansson, and a lot more. Symphony number 41 from a composer who lived in Salzburg. No, not who you're thinking of.
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0: Patria Oppressa, operatic scenes lamenting oppression and protesting tyranny by Verdi, Berlioz, Mussorgsky, Beethoven, and others, Saturday, September 26th at 7:30 at Norwich Congregational Church, and Sunday, September 27th at 4 at College Street Congregational Church in Burlington. 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Pianist Paul Orgel will give a UVM faculty recital, including works by Debussy, Ravel, Poulenc, and Bach, Sunday, September 27th at 3 at UVM Recital Hall in Burlington, admission by donation.
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Alice Sarah Ott getting a very distinct and different sound from the instruments and from the recording as well in music by Johan Johansson. 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

0: How has your Wednesday been? Whatever the answer, that music's just right. It's called The Days by Ludovico Einaudi. And we heard the German Chamber Orchestra Berlin, great violinist Daniel Hope with Jacques Amon at the piano. Very nice for your Wednesday here on Your Classical with music by a man who lived in Salzburg and wrote 41 symphonies and isn't Mozart, nor is he his famous brother, Joseph, just ahead.
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0: This is the Symphony No. 41 by Michael Haydn. His grave is in Salzburg. They make a big deal about Mozart, but he worked there too.

0: The London Mozart Players, their namesake, worked with the composer of that symphony in Salzburg, his name Haydn, Michael Haydn, his symphony number 41. London Mozart Players, Matthias Bommert. I'm Tom Cran with the music for you. Happy to be here. Glad you're here with me.
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3: The strong influence of jazz is what informs that next developmental phase of the composer whose music we're learning about this week on Exploring Music. I'm Peter Van de Graaff, and it's all about Darius Milhaud.

0: The influences of Mio's teachers Ducas, Dandy, and Vidor had already made their mark on the young composer. He had spent 2 years in Brazil, absorbing the exotic sights and sounds there. He had banded for a short time with other prominent French composers under the tutelage of Jean Cocteau. Where would his musical life take him next? It was about this time that Mio went to London for a performance of the Brazilian-inspired Le Boeuf sur le Toit, and it was there that he was exposed to jazz for the first time, hearing Billy Arnold and his band visiting from New York City. We're listening to a recording made by Billy Arnold's band just 2 years after Mio heard it. Mio said, "In the course of frequent visits to the performances, I tried to analyze and assimilate what I heard. The new music was extremely subtle in its use of timbre, the saxophone breaking in, squeezing out the juice of dreams. Or the trumpet, dramatic or languorous by turns. The clarinet, frequently played in its upper register. The lyrical use of the trombone, glancing with its slide over quarter tones in crescendos of volume and pitch, thus intensifying the feeling. And the whole, so various, yet not disparate, held together by the piano and subtly punctuated by the complex rhythms of the percussion, a kind of inner beat, the vital pulse of the rhythmic life of the music. I had the idea of using these timbres and rhythms in a work of chamber music, but I first had to penetrate more deeply into the arcana of this new musical form whose technique still baffled me." Well, he may have been baffled for a time, but he was able to quickly assimilate it into new compositions, and one of the first was Caramel Mou, or Soft Caramel. Here it is with Alexandre Tarot at the piano, but first we have the opportunity of hearing Mio, with Mio's wife Madeleine reading the poem that inspired the piece.
1: "Now we're going to make a little trip back in the past. That means the 1920s, because it was the most exciting period that I had had the joy of living through. During all the experiences that we did at this time, the jazz appeared coming from America, and I had always the idea to try to take the jazz out of the dancing hall to bring it in the concert hall. I wrote a shimmy, which was the dance rather à la mode in the 20s. Jean Cocteau wrote a little poem to add in this little shimmy, which is very Dadaist-minded. We made a rough translation of this poem that Madeleine is going to read you.
2: So you all know what caramel mou means, I suppose. Soft candy or soft caramel. Take a young girl, fill her up with ice and gin, shake it up to make an androgyn, and send her back to her family. Allô? Allô? Operator, don't disconnect me. Don't connect me. Don't neck me. Don't. Oh, how sad it is to be the king of animals. Oh, love is the greatest of all pain. Take a young girl, put on her lips a dash of bitter, and shake it all, and send her back to her family. I know a man who was so unhappy in love that he played Chopin's nocturnes on the drum. Hello? Hello, operator? Don't disconnect me. I was speaking to... Take a young girl, fill her up with ice and gin. Don't you think that art is a little... Shake it up to make an androgyn and send her back to her family. One says to the child, wash your hands. One doesn't say, wash your teeth. Caramel mou.

Performing there were Alexandre Tarot piano, Florent Jodelet percussion, and Jean Desaluges tenor, playing the jazz-inspired Caramel Mou, or Soft Caramel, by Darius Milhaud, and introducing that, Madame Milhaud, Milhaud's wife Madeleine, read the poem. Shortly thereafter, Milhaud received an invitation to take an extended concert trip to the United States. With his newfound love of jazz, Milhaud jumped at the opportunity. He wasn't a great pianist, so in preparing for the concerts, he wrote some pieces of moderate difficulty for him to premiere. Leopold Stokowski invited him to conduct the Philadelphia Orchestra, but he had never conducted before. This was an intimidating prospect, as he considered it to be the finest orchestra in the world. What a way to make your conducting debut. He further deepened his appreciation for African-American bass music, begun with his immersion in jazz, when he met Harry Burley, the same Burley that Dvorak admired, who played for Milhaud his arrangement of spirituals. He also heard Paul Whiteman's jazz orchestra, which Milhaud called the Rolls-Royce of dance music. Shortly thereafter, Whiteman worked with Gershwin on the Rhapsody in Blue. But then he went to Harlem, and he relates how the world hadn't yet discovered the pure jazz found in Harlem. He was intoxicated by it and called it a revelation. Quoting him, "Its effect on me was so overwhelming that I couldn't tear myself away. More than ever, I resolved to use jazz in a chamber work." Well, that chamber work turned out to be his next masterpiece, La Création du Monde, or The Creation of the World. It's a ballet which draws its inspiration from African folklore about the world's creation. And for the first time, Milhaud fully embraced the world of jazz. He even scored it for the same number of players that he heard in Harlem, 17. Here it is with Leonard Bernstein conducting an orchestra assembled for the recording session in The Creation of the World by Milhaud.

Leonard Bernstein, relatively early in his career, conducting an orchestra in La Création du Monde, The Creation of the World, a jazz-inspired ballet by Darius Milhaud. Speaking of ballet and jazz, Milhaud was tangentially involved in one of the most unusual projects in Europe at the time. He had met Cole Porter several times in Paris and suggested him as a composer to the Ballet Suédois, the same company that premiered La Création du Monde, and the resulting ballet called Within the Quota materialized. Here's an excerpt from that surprising work.

John McGlynn conducting the London Sinfonietta in Sweetheart of the World from the ballet Within the Quota by Cole Porter. To make it even more surprising, Charles Cochelin did the orchestration. Millau was on a roll after La Création du Monde and was commissioned to write one based on Commedia dell'arte, Commedia dell'arte being the improvised tradition of comic theater, which reigned in mostly Italy through the 16th and 17th centuries. He responded with one of his most charming works. It's called Salade, literally salad. He used several Italian themes he had collected on a trip to Sardinia. And here is the overture to Salade by Millau with a Poznan Philharmonic, Lukas Borovic, the conductor.

That's the overture to the ballet Salade by Darius Milhaud with the Poznan Philharmonic and conductor Lukas Borowicz. We're learning about Darius Milhaud all this week on Exploring Music. I'm Peter Van de Graaff. Be sure to visit our website and drop us a line. And also check out our Facebook page and play our Exploring Music puzzle. Milhaud was circulating in some pretty high circles around this time. He was even approached by Sergei Diaghilev of the Ballet Russe. But as Diaghilev didn't like Milhaud's music, he asked him to write one in the style of Jacques Offenbach. It's called Le Train Bleu, the Blue Train. From it, here are the entrance of the tennis champion and the entrance of the golf player from Milhaud's Le Train Bleu after Offenbach.

The entrance of the tennis champion and the entrance of the golf player from the ballet Le Train Bleu by Darius Milhaud with the Saarbrücken Radio Orchestra and conductor Robert Reimer. The references to sports coincide closely with a work by his mentor Eric Satie and his Sports and Diversions, which have pieces about golf and tennis and yachting, etc. Stravinsky was originally asked to write it, but turned it down because the fee was too low. When the same fee was offered to Satie, he turned it down because it was too high. Only when they reduced the fee did he agree to the project. His distaste for monetary concerns was one of the things that attracted Milhaud to him. Speaking of Satie, in 1925 he passed away, and Milhaud was given permission to enter Satie's bedroom. No one was ever allowed in there. Milhaud found, among other things, behind the piano, it had fallen behind the piano, a score to an unknown piece called Jack in the Box, which he then orchestrated for Diaghilev's company. And let's hear that now with the Utah Symphony and Maurice Abravanel.

Utah Symphony, Maurice Abravanel conducting, and Darius Milhaud's orchestration of piano music by Erik Satie called Jack in the Box. That same year, Milhaud married his cousin Madeleine, and the marriage was uncommonly happy. Their honeymoon was in Palestine. She later said that they never had a single argument and lived in complete harmony. She died in 2008, by the way, at the age of 105. And they had one son, Daniel, who became a painter. Milhaud wrote a work about their domestic happiness called La Muse Ménagère. And there are sections about getting ready in the morning and cooking, decorating the house with flowers, their son painting, and so on. And let's hear those sections with Milhaud himself at the piano.

Darius Milhaud playing his own music, as we heard excerpts from La Muse Ménagère, the household muse, about a day in the life of the Milhaud family. Milhaud continued his friendship with Jean Cocteau, who had read a newspaper story about a young Romanian man who left his home to seek his fortune. He found his fortune, returned many years later to his family, who didn't recognize him and killed him to get his money. And this inspired Cocteau to write an opera libretto called Le Pauvre Matelot, The Poor Sailor. Very brief opera for four singers with modern costumes in one set, and that became one of Milhaud's most popular works. And here's an excerpt from Act 3 of Milhaud's Le Pauvre Matelot.

Music from Act 3, making use of, by the way, the English sea shanty Blow the Man Down from the opera Le Pauvre Matelot, The Poor Sailor, by Darius Milhaud. In 1930, he began experiencing sharp pains that would eventually accompany him throughout his life and cause him to be in a wheelchair eventually, permanently, rheumatoid arthritis. He would often have to cancel performances. To help his fingers maintain their dexterity, he would use them to create shadow portraits of friends and colleagues against the wall. And by his own admission, the likenesses were very close. So Poulenc, Hindemith, Prokofiev, and Satie all appeared on the wall in Milhaud's bedroom. He only regretted, he later said, that he never had pictures taken of his creations. I don't want to end today's show on such a tragic note, as we heard in Le Pauvre Matelot, so let's hear something Milhaud wrote as he was coming out of the worst difficulties brought about by his arthritis. It's a cute little piece called the Pastoral for clarinet, bassoon, and oboe, and here it is with members of the Athena Ensemble.

In spite of that pastoral music, trouble was on the horizon for Mio and his family as World War II was approaching. There is some drama in tomorrow's show, but also a great deal of fortune that comes their way. 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I'm Peter Vandegraff. 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

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I'm Walter Parker. This week, Jamie Laredo is conductor and violin soloist in the Four Seasons of Antonio Vivaldi from the VSO's 2008 Made in Vermont Music Festival tour. For each autumn's Made in Vermont Festival, the VSO commissions a composer with a local connection to write a new piece. For 2008, the composer was Pierre Jalbert, who grew up in Vermont. He's now professor of composition and theory at Rice University's Shepherd School of Music in Houston. He said his Autumn Rhapsody was inspired by the autumn landscape of Vermont, in particular, the view from the Long Trail on top of Belvedere Mountain near Jay Peak. From the VSO's Made in Vermont Festival stop at Chandler Center for the Arts in Randolph, Jamie Laredo conducts the world premiere of Pierre Jalbert's Autumn Rhapsody.